Violinist Nemanja Radulovic and a group called The Devil's Trill with their rendition of the Toccata and Fugue in D minor by Johann Sebastian Bach. I'm Aaron Kane. It's great to be with you. American composer Steve Reich is 90 years old as of today, and I feel very fortunate that he happens to reach this milestone on the same day I'm usually here as your host. I know it's not about me, it's about the music, but I confess, I am a fan. I know that the aim is to curate a wide variety of music for you to enjoy, not for hosts to just play favorites. But today, I get to play some of my favorites by Steve Reich, starting with one of the first pieces of music I heard that he wrote. Here is guitarist Sean Sheba playing along with 12 pre-recorded tracks of himself, 13 electric guitars in all, creating a mesmerizing wire choir. Electric Counterpoint by Steve Reich.

0: Fans of jazz guitarist Pat Metheny might know that he was the first one to play that piece. Back in 1987, it was commissioned for him. Since then, there have been multiple versions, some of them for ensembles of live guitars instead of recorded guitars, sometimes even for percussion ensembles. That was Sean Sheba, performing with 12 pre-recorded versions of himself, Electric Counterpoint by Steve Reich.
1: 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I'm Rod Milam. 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
0: I'm Aaron Kane. Thanks for joining me. Hungarian composer Zoltán Kodály is remembered for his music, but also for what he did for music education. He developed an entire method, the Kodály method, which is used around the world to train who knows how many musicians. But he also used it to train composers. One of them was Reza Sugar, and this is a divertimento that he composed, performed here by the Erdődy Chamber Orchestra.

0: Zsolt Sefcsik conducted the Erdődy Chamber Orchestra in that divertimento by Hungarian composer Reza Sugar. Well, from Hungary, it's not too far to Romania. That's where we're headed next, in a minute.
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0: In 1904, Romanian composer George Enescu was 23 years old and was already considered a rising star in Paris. He was getting attention there as both a composer and a virtuoso violinist. While he was in Paris, he learned from the best, Gabriel Fauré and Jules Massenet, so the DNA of the Paris Conservatory certainly made its way into Enescu's music. He wrote this music at the request of Fauré and the flute professor at the conservatory, Paul Tafanel. The result, Cantabile and Presto by George Enescu.

0: Anne Epperson, the pianist there, with flutist Maria Piccinini, the two of them performing that Cantabile and Presto by George.
1: 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I'm Rod Milam. St. Louis on the Air places a spotlight on our region's rich and diverse culture. 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St. Louis on the Air airs Monday through Friday at noon and 7 on our main channel, 90.7 KWMU-FM. 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I'm Rod Milam. 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
0: Steve Reich started writing music in the 1960s. Since then, he's written a lot of music to feature percussion instruments, like vibraphones and marimbas, large and small. The largest marimbas are very large indeed. They can play 5 octaves. That's just 2.5 octaves short of what a grand piano can play. The lowest note they can play is the lowest note a cello can play, low C. In 2009, Steve Reich realized he'd never written for a 5-octave marimba, so he made sure to include a couple when he wrote this, Mallet Quartet, today's global encore, for Steve Reich's 90th birthday.

Dance in the Twilight, from the Springtime Suite by Eric Coates. That was the Slovak Radio Symphony Orchestra, conducted by Andrew Penny. Thank you for joining me this hour. I'm Aaron Kane. Every Saturday during this hour, we share an exclusive live performance from concert halls and festivals around the world. We call it the Global Encore. This time, it's a performance from this past February, recorded at the Conde Duque Contemporary Culture Center in Madrid, and it's a performance of the music of American composer Steve Reich, whose 90th birthday is today. This is something he composed in 2009 for two vibraphones and two big five-octave marimbas, Mallet Quartet, played here by the Colin Curry Group.

0: A performance from this past February at the Conde Duque Contemporary Culture Center in Madrid, Spain. That was the Colin Curry Group performing Mallet Quartet by Steve Reich, who was a little trepidatious about writing something for five-octave marimba. They can play very low notes, but he thought that when you hit the lowest notes too hard with the mallet, you don't get a pitch, you just get a fuzzy noise. But he worked it out. It's all in the wrist and in the writing. Up next, Mozart gets a little bit fiddly. Stay tuned.
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0: When you picture Mozart, do you picture him at a keyboard? It would make sense if you did. He was a keyboard virtuoso from a very young age. Then there's the movie Amadeus, which only ever showed Mozart playing a harpsichord or conducting, but it is worth remembering. Mozart learned to play the violin. At the same time, he learned to play the keyboard. Here's a violin sonata by Mozart, played by violinist Alina Ibrahimova and pianist Cedric Tiberghien.

0: violinist Alina Ibragimova joining pianist Cedric Tiberghien. That was the Violin Sonata in A Major by Wolfgang Amadeus Mozart. Up next, Carl Nielsen calls it good.
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2: 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I'm a sustaining member of St. Louis Public Radio. 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
0: Carl Nielsen wrote this music, intending it to be the first movement of a symphony, but he never finished the rest of the movements that would have made up that symphony, so a few years later he basically said, "Okay, it's done." And he premiered it as his Symphonic Rhapsody.

0: An early symphonic work by Carl Nielsen there. He wrote that when he was 23. He thought it would be the first movement of a symphony and then decided he didn't need the rest of the symphony. The Symphonic Rhapsody by Carl Nielsen, played there by the Danish Radio Symphony Orchestra.
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0: What is minimalism? It depends on what you think is being minimalized in minimalism. Well, in this music, it certainly isn't the performance forces that are being minimalized. This is a large ensemble, almost as big as a symphony orchestra, plus two singers. Steve Reich has been called a master of minimalism, a pioneer in an artistic movement. If you ask Steve Reich himself, he's not crazy about that label, and doesn't often use the word minimalist to describe his music. He does call it an intuitive movement towards what we wanted to hear. I'm Aaron Kane. You'll hear Music for a Large Ensemble by Steve Reich on his 90th birthday. This is how the hour begins. This is how the hour begins. This is how the hour begins. Not with a bang, but a murmur.

Le Murmure, The Murmur, or The Whisper, the name of that nocturne by Maria Szymanowska, played there by pianist Anna Chiborowska. Thanks for joining me. I'm Aaron Kane. Let's hear some music for guitar by Colombian composer Gentil Montaña. It's played here by Chilean guitarist José Antonio Escobar.

Guabina Viajera, from the second Colombian suite by Colombian composer Gentil Montaña, played there by Chilean guitarist José Antonio Escobar. Roque Cordero was born in Panama, and he wasted no time in becoming an important musical figure in his home country. He started writing music when he was still in high school, and he founded the National Orchestra of Panama when he was just 21 years old. Here are the miniatures for small orchestra by Roque Cordero, played by the Chicago Sinfonietta.

0: The Chicago Sinfonietta, conducted by Paul Freeman. Miniatures for Small Orchestra, by Roque Cordero. Okay, Small Orchestra, meet Large Ensemble. In a minute.
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0: Today is the birthday of American composer Steve Reich, and we are celebrating with his music. This is something he wrote in 1978, Music for a Large Ensemble. He thought of it as an extension of the Baroque Concerto Grosso, where there's more than one soloist. Well, here there are 20 soloists. He was also experimenting with voices, and not just for the sung parts in the piece. There are two female vocalists. He was experimenting with what he called the human breath as the measure of musical duration. So even the trumpet notes don't last longer than it would take someone to take one normal, comfortable breath. Music for a Large Ensemble. Steve Reich leads the Steve Reich Ensemble.

0: Steve Reich led the Steve Reich Ensemble in Music for a Large Ensemble by, wait for it, Steve Reich, who turns 90 today. Happy birthday.
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0: Maurice Ravel was drawn to the waltz, so it stands to reason that he was inspired by several Viennese composers. A lot of them happened to be named Strauss, but one of them was named Franz Schubert. He composed a set of 34 dances called Sentimental Waltzes, and then later a set of 12 called Noble Waltzes, so Ravel certainly had Schubert in mind when he set about writing his noble and sentimental waltzes.

0: Maurice Ravel paying homage to Franz Schubert with his noble and sentimental waltzes. Pierre Boulez conducts.
1: 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I'm Rod Milam. 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
0: Amor Mahat Vahase Harbe. That's what they're singing. You can find those words in the Talmud, near the very beginning of the Talmud. The translation, say little and do much. Steve Reich could put those words on his business card. I think they're a perfect description of his approach to music. Music that celebrates simplicity by showing how profound simplicity is. I'm Aaron Kane. We're celebrating the 90th birthday of Steve Reich with his You Are Variations this hour. Nobody knows whether the old Swedish fiddler they called Lasse Inliby wrote this tune, or if he just played it so often that it became his tune, but it's played here by the Danish String Quartet.

The Danish String Quartet, who also created that arrangement of the old Swedish waltz, Lasse in Liebe. 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I'm Aaron Kane, very pleased to be listening along with you. Here is music of Armenian composer Stefan Elmas, a romance

Pianist Mikhail Arapetyan performing that Romance by Stefan Elmas. Here is an introspective and solemn meditation by American composer Jonathan Leshnoff, Elegy, written in memory of the thousands of nameless people everywhere who have suffered under oppression

0: Elegy by Jonathan Leshnoff. Alexander Micklethwaite conducted members of the Oklahoma City Philharmonic.
1: 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I'm Rod Milam. 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
0: We are celebrating the birthday of Steve Reich. He turns 90 today, and here is something he wrote in 2004 for Instrumental Ensemble and Singers called You Are Variations. It's in four movements, and each movement is a setting of a short text, either in Hebrew or translated from Hebrew into English, from various sources, from the Psalms, from the Talmud, the writings of Rabbi Nachman. The text of movement one is, You are wherever your thoughts are. Movement two translates to, I place the eternal before me. Movement three, the text back in English again, is, Explanations come to an end somewhere. And the final movement back in Hebrew translates to, Say little and do much. Here are members of the Los Angeles Master Chorale and a pretty large but unnamed ensemble of instrumentalists, all doing much and all being led by Grant Gershon. You Are Variations by Steve Reich.

0: You Are Variations by Steve Reich. Grant Gershon conducted the Los Angeles Master Chorale and Instrumental Ensemble.
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0: Here's another musical treasure that was once lost but now is found. It's by Ukrainian composer Anatoly Kos-Anatolsky, something he wrote for violin and piano originally, but there was a version for violin and orchestra. There was. It was written in 1962, and then that version was lost. In 2019, Ukrainian violinist Solomia Ivakiv asked another Ukrainian composer to reconstruct that lost score from an early audio recording, leading to this much more recent audio recording of The Poem by Anatoly Kos-Anatolsky.

0: Ukraine National Symphony Orchestra, conducted by Volodymyr Sirenko. That was Poem by Ukrainian composer Anatoly Kos-Anatolsky, featuring violinist Solomia Ivakiv.
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0: Steve Reich is not one for giving his music complicated titles. Music for 18 musicians, drumming, different trains, and this one, The Four Sections. The title refers to the four sections of the orchestra: strings, woodwinds, brass, and percussion. They're all here. It also refers to the four movements he divided the piece into. They're called slow, slow, moderate, and fast. The title also refers to the four harmonic sections each of the four movements are divided into. Four contains multitudes. Who says three is the magic number? Here's another number that's pretty magical, 90. The age Steve Reich reaches today. We'll celebrate his birthday with this music this hour. Here's music by another American composer who may not have reached 90, but she did live a full and rich musical life, Amy Beach. This is her prelude on an old folk tune, played by Joanne Polk.

Beach based that on a 17th century Irish melody, her prelude on an old folk tune played there by Joanne Polk. I'm Aaron Kane, grateful to be listening along with you on the 90th birthday of American composer Steve Reich. So I think it's only fitting that we start this hour with music by a composer who is 91, Terry Riley, who's often mentioned in the very next breath after Steve Reich, or perhaps before, both pioneers in minimalism, both rejecting formal structures for something a bit freer, a bit more influenced by jazz and other cultures, a bit different. A piece called In C is probably what Terry Riley is best known for. Well, here is another note-named piece of his, G-Song.

G-Song by Terry Riley, played there by percussionists Kasia Kadubowska and Dominik Bukowski. It was back around 1987 when conductor Michael Tilson Thomas suggested to Steve Reich that he compose this piece, something for his full orchestra to play. Strings, woodwinds, brass, percussion, all four sections. And he divided it into four movements featuring each of those sections. Steve Reich is often a three-part, fast, slow, fast kind of guy, but this time he wanted to write something that starts slow and then just keeps speeding up. Here is the Lyon National Orchestra, conducted by David Robertson, performing the four sections by Steve Reich on his birthday.

0: The Four Sections by Steve Reich, performed there by the Lyon National Orchestra, conducted by David Robertson. Beethoven shows you what he's made of in a minute.
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0: In his first set of string quartets, Beethoven was trying to prove that he understood and respected the influence of Haydn and Mozart and their quartets, but that he was also going to take things to the next level. Here are members of the Dover Quartet playing Beethoven's String Quartet No. 4.

0: members of the Dover Quartet, playing the String Quartet No. 4 by Beethoven.
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Many composers have tried their hand at Shakespeare, especially the classic love story of Romeo and Juliet. Berlioz, Tchaikovsky, Prokofiev, they each spun out their own dramatic musical take on the tale, but this one's different. Charles Gounod was a lover, not a fighter. He saw Romeo and Juliet through a softer lens, and he knew that his strengths lay less in depicting the violence of the story and more in painting the romance of it all. So when he brought Romeo and Juliet to the stage, he turned away from the swords and the feuding, and he turned to the heart. No matter how dark things get, love reigns supreme, even in a tragedy like this one. Gounod's ballet music from Romeo and Juliet, performed for you here by the Orchestra of Toulouse. I'm Melanie Renata, and this is Music Through the Night.

0: Most composers who have tackled Romeo and Juliet have gone straight for the drama and the danger. Gounod clearly chose a different path for his ballet and let the love story take center stage. The Orchestra of Toulouse performing Michel Plisson at the podium. I'm Melanie Renata with another slice of a love story coming up for you in just a moment. 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
0: You get swept away here into a vibrant fairy tale dreamland. Three pictures from Sleeping Beauty by Engelbert Humperdinck.

The Bamberg Symphony Orchestra with a work from Engelbert Humperdinck. Three pictures from a supposed fairy tale love story. But I don't know, the whole plot of Sleeping Beauty just sounds like a nightmare to me. I'm Melanie Renata. You're listening to Music Through the Night. And you're about to be listening to a piece crafted in a burst of inspiration while Johannes Brahms was on a Swiss mountain retreat. Cellist Zuhal Bailey performing with pianist Awadhajan Prat. It's the second cello sonata in F major from Brahms.

0: In one very productive summer month, just chilling in the Swiss mountains, Brahms wrote a violin sonata, a piano trio, several songs, and that cello sonata, his second in F major, shared with you there by cellist Zuhal Bailey and pianist Avadhajan Prat. 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
0: He was a man from two cultures. Composer Louis Theodore Gouvy grew up in a Prussian village within a French-speaking family, so he was steeped in both French and German cultures. He drew inspiration from this mixed cultural background and modeled himself after composers like Mendelssohn and Schumann. In his day, he was highly regarded, but after his death, his music sort of fell into obscurity. This is a lesser-known work from him, a bit lighter than most of his other stuff. It's on the way. I'm Melanie Renata, and this is Music Through the Night.

The Monte Carlo National Opera Orchestra takes you on a late-night date here. You're off to the ballet. Music from Gioachino Rossini's take on William Shakespeare's Otello.

0: The night is young. It's the weekend, so why not? The ballet music from Otello by Gioachino Rossini, the Monte Carlo National Opera Orchestra performing. I'm Melanie Renata with a bright bit of Baroque on the horizon. You're listening to Music Through the Night.
1: 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I'm Rod Milam. 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I'm Rod Milam. 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
0: Georg Philipp Telemann was the most celebrated German composer during the late Baroque era, and not only because he actually published his music, which then made it accessible to the public, but also it's because he composed quite a bit for a hot instrument of the time, the viola da gamba. His suite for viola da gamba and strings in D minor, shared with you here by soloist Sarah Cunningham and the Orchestra of the Age of Enlightenment, Monica Huggett at the podium.

Monica Huggett conducting the Orchestra of the Age of Enlightenment, and Sarah Cunningham playing the viola da gamba for Georg Philipp Telemann's suite for viola da gamba and strings in D minor. Tonight's classical music is supported by the University of Illinois' Geese College of Business, offering a completely online MBA program that learners can take at their own pace while engaging with classmates around the globe. 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I'm Melanie Renata with a compact little gem from Louis Theodor Gouvi, his Symphony Breve, shared with you here by the German Radio Philharmonic. 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

0: He may have composed in the shadow of giants like Brahms and Schumann, but works like that show that Louis Theodore Gouvy had a clear voice of his own. His Symphonie Breve, Opus 58, the German Radio Philharmonic performing, Jacques Mercier at the podium.
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0: Have you ever been to a live musical performance? You can feel the buzz of energy that vibrates through the crowd, almost like the audience and the performers are all riding the same musical wave. The premiere of this piece was very much like that. Intense and invigorating, Ludwig van Beethoven himself at the podium, violently tearing his arms as he conducted. The orchestra matched his energy, of course, and the audience, well, they demanded more. You, my friend, don't have to demand a thing. This entire work is on the way. I'm Melanie Renata, super glad you're here. You're listening to Music Through the Night. A bit of a pleasant pastoral dream here to start off our time together this hour. Pianist Quinn Nguyen with a blink and you'll miss it moment from Germaine Taillefer.

Here and Gone in the Blink of an Eye, the Pastoral Indie by Germaine Taillefer. I'm Melanie Renata, glad to have you here for some music through the night. This next work opens with a real sunny and warm personality, sort of the only mood that Russian composers were allowed to create in the 1960s and 70s. But Alfred Schnittke wove his feelings into his music, painted as paying homage to the classical greats. There's a bit of Bach here in Schnittke's Suite in the Old Style, the Moscow Virtuosi performing.

0: Vladimir Spivkov conducting the Moscow Virtuosi for the sound of Russian composer Alfred Schnittke, writing something simple and sincere, his suite in the old style. I'm Melanie Renata with a sincerely fiery symphony in just a minute. You're listening to Music Through the Night.
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0: Once, while Beethoven was losing his hearing, he was also coming out of yet another failed romance. And the man was broke. Clearly, he was navigating one of the most painful periods of his life. And it was then when he crafted this fiery piece, his 7th Symphony in A Major. Here's the West Eastern Divan Orchestra.

0: a symphony that blew away the audiences at its premiere. They begged for an encore of the second movement. Sorry, there's no time to give you the second movement again, but at least you got that, the whole shebang. Beethoven's 7th Symphony in A Major, Daniel Barenboim conducting the West Eastern Divan Orchestra.
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0: At 63 years old, already a celebrated composer across the Soviet Union, Reinhold Glier did something that no Russian composer had done before. He wrote a concerto for the harp. The idea began as a casual conversation in a ballet orchestra pit, and it slowly grew into a shimmering showpiece. Music that feels both grand and intimate. Like little secrets tucked inside a full symphony orchestra. It's on the way. I'm Melanie Renata. 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

You know that feeling when you're in the zone, completely consumed with whatever you're doing, writing, painting, cleaning, whatever? Well, that flow state is truly an incredible feeling, and there's magical stuff that can come from that, like this work by Dvorak, his Bagatelles. Here's the National Chamber Players.

0: In just 12 days of uninterrupted inspiration, Dvorak poured out that set of joyful little pieces, his Bagatelles, Opus 47, Lowell Graham, conducting the National Chamber Players. I'm Melanie Renata, with Music on the Way, that was crafted by a 17th century nun. 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
1: 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I'm Rod Milam. 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
0: My guess is you might not have heard of composer Isabella Leonarda, but her Opus 16 features the earliest known published instrumental sonatas by a woman. This is her fourth, performed by Cappella Strumentale del Duomo di Novara.

The 17th century nun Isabella Leonarda composed strictly only during the time allotted for rest at the convent she taught at. In all, she wrote around 200 sacred and instrumental pieces. That was her fourth sonata, her opus 16. I'm Melanie Renata, so glad to have you here for some music through the night. As you edge a bit closer to daylight, things get a bit dramatic with this harp concerto by Reinhold Glier. Here's harpist Rachel Masters and the City of London Sinfonia.

0: A blend of Viennese classical style with Russian romantic nationalism. The Harp Concerto by Reinhold Glier, performed by the City of London Sinfonia and harpist Rachel Masters. Richard Hickox at the podium.
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When you're hung up on someone, when you're falling in love, there's a particular sort of distraction that happens. Everything you create seems to carry the essence of your crush, even if it's not intentional. That happened to Samuel Coleridge Taylor. He was a young student at the Royal College of Music, and he met someone. And in that season of infatuation, when concentration felt impossible and everything was electric, he wrote four waltzes. Four characteristic waltzes. You get carried on this wave of love with this work later this hour. I'm Melanie Renata. Please stay with me.

As your night starts to dissolve and transform into your morning, this may be the best micro soundtrack. A peaceful work by Ludovico Einaudi called Out of the Night.

Violinist and conductor Angel Dubon with La Pietà, offering you a slow morning mood out of the night by Einaudi. And a good Sunday morning to you. I'm Melanie Renata. Thanks for sharing some time and space with me. This work by Mozart, it sounds deceptively simple, just as much as it sounds familiar. He called it a piece for beginners, but I don't know what sort of beginner can rock this tiny gem from such a musical genius. It's Mozart's 16th piano sonata in C, performed for you here by pianist Orly Shaham.

Mozart could make even the most complex work seem easy. And I guess, also, pianist Orly Shaham, she can make the most complex work seem easy, too. There she shared Mozart's elegant and effortless piano sonata number 16 in C. Now, on a Sunday morning, in the midst of harvest season, it only feels natural to dig into a work by 12th century nun Hildegard von Bingen. Before she was ever even a composer, she was a medical writer, a naturalist, philosopher, and poet, and the only 12th century composer to set her writing to music. This is her work called Veni Creator Spiritus.

0: Anonymous 4 helping to weave the connection between nature and a higher energy. Veni Creator Spiritus by Hildegard von Bingen. I'm Melanie Renata, and I'm so glad you got a moment like that, because the pace really picks up in just a tick.
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0: This work takes you on a quick adventure. It begins with a brief 20-second saunter, and then some big, bold themes just break right in. The London Mozart Players here with Antonio Rossetti's Symphony in D.

0: Themes of galloping horses, hunting horns, even barking dogs, bringing that work to its conclusion. Matthias Bammert leading the London Mozart Players for Antonio Rossetti's Symphony in D. I'm Melanie Renata with a bit of a dance break in just a moment.
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0: The waltz takes shape here in the form of four characteristic waltzes by Samuel Coleridge Taylor. He wrote this work as he was falling head over heels with his future wife, and that Twitter-pated vibe flutters through the whole thing. Here's the RTE Concert Orchestra.

0: Not necessarily a collection of waltzes, just a waltz-inspired piece. Four characteristic waltzes by Samuel Coleridge Taylor, Adrian Leeper, conducting the RTE Concert Orchestra.
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0: In the late 1800s and early 1900s, it was not socially acceptable for girls to study music. It wasn't really socially acceptable for girls to do a lot of things. But Lou Koster was a little girl in Luxembourg, and her grandfather taught her music anyways. She and her sisters began their musical careers accompanying silent films, and then she eventually began composing. She even had some radio hits, including this one. It's Heideland, and it's on the way. I'm Melanie Renata. Please stay with me.

There's a heartfelt story from American writer John Steinbeck about a boy, a ranch, and a pony that he once cared for. Hollywood turned that story into a film that never quite found its footing. However, one aspect of the film caught on.

Leonard Slatkin conducting the St. Louis Symphony, painting an image of Morning on the Ranch from the Red Pony Suite by Aaron Copland. Good Sunday morning, my friend. It is 6 past the hour. I'm Melanie Renata. There's a carefree vibe that floats into your atmosphere in just a bit. First, an early work by Beethoven, one he wrote for friends and students, never actually intending to publish it. It's his 19th piano sonata in G minor.

pianist Stephen Kovacevic with a short and sweet piano sonata from Beethoven, his 19th in G minor. I'm Melanie Renata, and I promised you a moment to set your cares down. Well, this is it. A work from early 20th century composer Lou Koster, who had some orchestral hits that actually became some of the first radio hits from the 1930s, like this one called Heidelberg.

0: Just a real pleasant piece by Luxembourgish composer Luc Coster, the Estro Armonico Luxembourg Chamber Orchestra performing Heideland. I'm Melanie Renata with a vibrant guitar concerto coming up for you in just a tick.
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0: An orchestra, some horns, a flute solo, and then guitarist Pepe Ramiro just comes casually strolling in, joining the Academy of St. Martin in the Fields for Ferdinando Carulli's Guitar Concerto in A Major.

0: Cerulli had a massive impact on the classical guitar repertoire. He wrote an instructional book that students still use to this very day, and he crafted hundreds of works for the guitar, including that, his guitar concerto in A major, Iona Brown, conducting the Academy of St. Martin in the Fields, and guitarist Pepe Ramiro. I'm Melanie Renata with the epitome of the Baroque era in just a minute.
1: 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I'm Rod Milam. 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
0: Music for you here that's both creative and structurally logical. A pleasing piece for both sides of your brain. The Freiburg Baroque with J.S. Bach's Brandenburg Concerto No. 1 in F major.

0: The epitome of the Baroque sound. J.S. Bach's first Brandenburg Concerto in F major, shared with you there by the Freiburg Baroque Orchestra. I'm Melanie Renata. Thank you for sharing some of your very precious time and space with me this morning. Be good to yourself today. And be good to your neighbor too, okay?
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2: 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I'm a sustaining member of St. Louis Public Radio. 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

Polonaise, or in its French form, Polonaise, is one of five national dances of Poland. Can you name the others? Ding. The mazurka, the krakowiak, the oborek, and the kajawiak, I've done my duty in naming, if not pronouncing. I'm going home for the day. See ya. Okay, over the years, the dance shed its rustic origins and was, quote, appropriated by the nobility, the aristocracy, the military, and the royalty. Frédéric Chopin was not really a member of any of those clubs necessarily, but he needed to eat. So he took the form to new heights. We'll hear an example coming up.

That's a lovely little swirling, even cantilena, written by Louis Cahuzac. And we heard Ricardo Morales, the clarinetist, and Michael Chertok playing the piano. It's a nice chamber music to open a Sunday morning. We have a symphony, Untitled, Unnumbered, from Claude Debussy coming up in just under a half hour. We'll also listen to the Andante, Spianato, and Grand Polonaise from Chopin. Today in history, in 1648 in New York, Peter Stuyvesant established America's first volunteer fire service. And in 1795, lyrical ballads, often considered the first major work of the English Romantic movement, was published by William Wordsworth and Samuel Taylor Coleridge. Here is the Ruy Blas Overture, Felix Mendelssohn. We have Edward Gardner conducting the City of Birmingham Symphony Orchestra.

0: And that was the Ruy Blas Overture. Felix Mendelssohn composed that. We heard Edward Gardner conducting the City of Birmingham Symphony Orchestra. Coming up next, a nice serenade for strings from a composer you don't hear every day, and a symphony on the way as well from Claude Debussy.
1: 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I'm Rod Milam. 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I'm Rod Milam. 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
0: Composed in 1937, Hans Gall's Serenade for Strings was written during a period of immense personal upheaval, to say the least, for the Austrian Jewish composer. In 1939, Gall was summarily dismissed from his post as director of the Mainz Conservatory by the ascending Nazi regime, and his music was banned from German concert halls and airwaves. This was written just a year before the 1938 Nazi annexation of Austria, which forced Gall to flee once again, this time to exile in Britain. Here's a serenade for strings by Hans Gall. It's the Symphony Nova Scotia.

There we had the Serenade for Strings, a relatively obscure work, these days anyway. Hans Gall created it. Georg Tintner conducted the symphony at Nova Scotia. Speaking of symphonies, here's one from Claude Debussy. Ewan Markle is conducting the Lyon National Orchestra.

0: That's a symphony, Claude Debussy, and the Lyon National Orchestra was conducted by Euan Markle. I'm Kevin O'Connor. We'll close the hour with our Andante, Spianato, and Grand Polonaise from Chopin. That's next.
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0: The character of European dances, especially the Polonaise, became more stately, elegant, ceremonial, and dramatic even under Chopin. Eventually, the stirring music became separated from the dance, really, yielding popular instrumental pieces, mainly meant for a concert and chamber settings. Russians and European composers feasted on the idea, and the original Polish dance moved into a cosmopolitan international phenomenon. Here's the Andante, Spianato, and Grand Polonaise from Chopin.

0: Andante Spianato and Grand Polonaise, that composed by Frédéric Chopin, delivered nicely solo by Yundi Lee. I'm Kevin O'Connor. We are at yourclassical.org.
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0: George Friedrich Handel's style was influenced by the music of his childhood in North Germany, as well as the Italian style he learned while traveling in Italy as an adult. It's quite original, but of course, like anyone, he had his influences. Arcangelo Corelli, Alessandro Scarlatti, Jean-Baptiste Lully, and Henry Purcell. Handel is considered to have invented the solo organ concerto, which he composed for his own use at oratorio performances. You're hearing one of them, Concerto Grosso No. 2. These were written between 1735 and 36, and the first works of their kind. We'll hear it coming up this morning. I'm Kevin O'Connor. Happy Sunday.

That's John Williams' lovely theme from the remake of the classic film Sabrina. And that was performed there by John, conducting the Recording Arts Orchestra of Los Angeles. Today in history, a couple of highlights. In 1854, Abraham Lincoln resumed his political career with a speech denouncing recent federal legislation extending slavery at Illinois State Fair in Springfield. The event is a precursor to his famous Peoria speech. And in 1883, the Orient Express departed on its first official journey from Paris to Constantinople. I wonder if Agatha Christie was on board. Here's the Gymnopédie number 1. Eric Satie composed this. It's Ronald Corp conducting the New London Orchestra.

Interesting to hear the many wide interpretations of that basically keyboard work. In this instance, orchestra, the New London Orchestra, Ronald Corp conducting the Gymnopédie at number one, Eric Satie. His certainly by a long shot most famous melody. Coming up, a concerto grosso from George Friedrich Handel, and this is the Serenade number one. In D major, opus 11, Brahms's first published orchestral work, written between 1857 and 59 while he was working at the court in Detmold, Germany.

0: That was the Allegro Molto from Serenade No. 1 by Johannes Brahms. István Kertész conducted the London Symphony Orchestra. Coming up next, we have, we'll share a little fascination that Franz Schubert had with fish, a certain fish.
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0: Here's a work for piano, The Trout, that Franz Schubert wrote in early 1817, setting a poem by Christian Friedrich Daniel Schubart, no relation, written in 1782. It describes an observer watching a happy little fish darting through a clear brook, followed by a frustrated human finally muddying the water to catch the animal. And in fact, a precursor to his trout quartet, it's The Trout.

That elusive trout every fisherman knows, of Franz Schubert, and that was Leslie Howard. Many of these six concerti grossi from Handel were actually assembled, not by the composer, but by his publisher, John Walsh, apparently with only minimal supervision by the composer. The first in the set, for example, suggests rather strongly that it ends in the wrong key. Unlike the concerti in Opus 6, these early ones call for oboes and bassoon as a necessary part of the orchestra. Here's a Concerto Grosso No. 2 by Handel, Nicholas Harnoncourt, conducting Concentus Musicus Vienna.

0: George Friedrich Handel's marvelous Concerto Grosso, number 2 there, Opus 6, and Nicholas Harnoncourt conducted Concertus Musicus Vienna.
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Reynaldo Hahn based that work, Chloris, to Chloris, on a poem by Théophile de Vaux. It is an expression of a lover's absolute devotion, slating that the joy of being loved by Chloris surpasses the wealth and the mythical ambrosia of the gods. Matthias Moni is conducting there, the Academy of St. Martin in the Fields, and Albrecht Mayer was the English horn soloist there. Here's a little serenade by Lars Erik Larsen.

0: There you had Esa-Pekka Salonen conducting the Stockholm Sinfonietta. That was a little serenade written by Lars-Erik Larsson, who was also conducting.
1: 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Thanks for listening. 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
3: This is Sunday Baroque. I'm Suzanne Bona. In the list of unusual holidays and observances, one of my personal favorites is International Coffee Day. It is celebrated on October 1st every year, although, I don't know, isn't every day coffee day, literally? Did you know that there is a perfect Baroque-era composition for this important holiday? And it is by a composer who surely needed a little pick-me-up to help him deal with all of his work responsibilities and difficult patrons and those 20 children. Pour yourself a cup of joe, or whatever your preferred beverage might be, and listen to selections from Johann Sebastian Bach's Coffee Cantata, coming up in about 20 minutes.

Trumpeter Allison Balsam can skip the coffee and the morning alarm since she retired from her performing career just a little over a year ago. But she's happy to give you a little wake-up call, along with organist Stephen Cleobury, playing the chorale prelude Wachet auf, Wake Awake for Night is Passing, by Johann Sebastian Bach.

from their 2016 album, Ubilo. Trumpeter Allison Balsam and organist Stephen Cleobury played the chorale prelude Wachet auf by Johann Sebastian Bach. This is Sunday Baroque. There's a story that Arcangelo Corelli was giving a house concert for his biggest fan and patron, who was having a conversation over the music. And so Corelli just put down his violin and said that he didn't want the music to interrupt their conversation. But he also dedicated 12 sonatas to that important patron. It was Cardinal Pietro Ottoboni. And Rebel Baroque plays one of them.

Violinist Jörg Michael Schwartz and Rebel played the sonata Opus 4, No. 10 by Arcangelo Corelli from a set of sonatas dedicated to his patron, Cardinal Pietro Ottoboni. Composer Antonio Caldara was another beneficiary of Ottoboni's support. These are two of Caldara's sinfonias played by the University of Salamanca Baroque Ensemble.

0: The University of Salamanca Baroque Ensemble played The Baptist and Joseph Interprets His Dream, a pair of biblically themed programmatic symphonias by Antonio Caldara. 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
1: 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I'm Rod Milam. 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
0: Sunday Baroque is funded by the Friends of Sunday Baroque, whose contributors include the Schilling Family Foundation, Incorporated. The cat does not leave the mouse. Young ladies remain coffee addicts. The mother loves her cup of coffee. The grandmother drank it also. Who can blame the daughters? That is from the Coffee Cantata by Johann Sebastian Bach, documenting a playful exchange between a young coffee-drinking woman and her disapproving father. Masaaki Suzuki leads Bach Collegium Japan in selections from Bach's Coffee Cantata.

Masaaki Suzuki led Bach Collegium Japan with soprano Carolyn Sampson, bass Stefan Schreckenberger, and tenor Makoto Sakurada performing selections from the Coffee Cantata by Johann Sebastian Bach. He composed it in the early 1730s. It's a comic exchange between a young woman who loves to drink her coffee and her disapproving father. There is more about International Coffee Day on our website. And while you're there, check out our shop for a Sunday Baroque coffee mug and other merch. It's sundaybaroque.org. Lots of musicians in 18th century Leipzig, including Bach, used to hang out at a hotspot called Zimmermann's Coffee House, where they would have weekly jam sessions. And that is where the name for the French early music group Café Zimmermann came from. This is their performance of some of Jean-Baptiste Lully's opera music.

0: Café Zimmermann played some 17th century French opera music by Jean-Baptiste Lully, the Chaconne and Little Air from Phaeton, and the first air from Armide. You can look up more about the music or hear today's show again later this week on our website, sundaybaroque.org.
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0: 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In 1724, Antonio Vivaldi composed his opera Il Giustino for the carnival season in Rome. Clarinet virtuoso Martin Frust loves Vivaldi's music, and he wanted to have something to play, so he picked out some of his favorite tidbits from Giustino and from some other works, and he created clarinet arrangements and grouped them into concertos. Martin Frust and Concerto Cologne play the second of those so-called clarinet concertos by Vivaldi.

0: clarinetist Martin Fürst and Concerto Cologne played the second so-called clarinet concerto by Antonio Vivaldi. He had arranged some of his favorite arias from Vivaldi's operas, The Faithful Nymph and Il Giustino and the oratorio Judith Triumphant. Sunday Baroque is produced at WSHU in Fairfield, Connecticut, and funded by the Richard P. Garmany Fund at Hartford Foundation for Public Giving, providing support to institutions that are committed to enriching lives in Connecticut, including Hartford Stage Company and the Hart School at the University of Hartford. Our production team is Julie Ferdino, Jennifer Basher, Sabrina Garone, Ann Lopez, and Lexi Perinol. I'm Suzanne Bona, and this is Sunday Baroque. There's a saying that the more you love music, the more music you love. And violinist Rachel Barton loves all kinds of music. She used to play electric violin in a heavy metal group. In an interview in the Cleveland Plain Dealer several years ago, she said, "You can't eat nothing but steak, even if it's great steak." Coming up on Sunday Baroque, you'll hear Rachel Barton Pine playing Baroque music using a cool and unusual instrument called viola d'amore.
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0: It's Sunday Baroque. I'm Suzanne Vona.

flute was a catch-all name for various types of recorders used in the 18th century. And Gwyn Roberts employed several different types of flutes for her recording of sonatas by 18th century musician Francesco Mancini. Voice flute is a tenor recorder in D major, and its range allows it to play most of the music written for transverse flute in the early 18th century, as well as a lot of violin music and vocal music, and that's how it earned its nickname. Today you will hear Gwyn Roberts playing music by Mancini on her voice flute with members of her ensemble Tempesta di Mare.

Born and raised in Rome, the 17th century singer, keyboard player, and composer Francesca Campana published a couple of volumes of arias or airs for solo voice, and the musical group Les Capsburger Girls sings two of them.

from their album Vox Femine. Les Capsper Girls sang Charming Maiden and Love If Tonight by the 17th century Roman musician Francesca Campana. This is Sunday Baroque, supported by Newport Mansions, protecting, preserving, and presenting an exceptional collection of house museums and landscapes in one of the most historically intact cities in America, Newport, Rhode Island, newportmansions.org. The phrase viola d'amore literally translates to love viol. The instrument resembles a violin with one big difference. Viola d'amore has one set of strings played directly with a bow and a second set of strings that are sounded by sympathetic vibrations. Rachel Barton Pine, lutenist Hopkinson Smith, and Ars Antiqua play one of Antonio Vivaldi's concertos for viola d'amore.

0: Viola d'amore player Rachel Barton Pine, lutenist Hopkinson Smith, and Ars Antiqua played Antonio Vivaldi's Concerto Catalog No. 540. This is Sunday Baroque.
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0: Sunday Baroque is supported by the Friends of Sunday Baroque, whose contributors include Lynn Walther of Lake Grove, New York, and the Maurer Family Foundation in loving memory of Gil Maurer. I recently discovered a fascinating 2014 album called Musica Encerrada, the oral legacy of the Sephardic diaspora from the early music ensemble Capella de Ministres. It illustrates the diverse cultural musical blending that happened when the Sephardic Jewish people were forced out of Spain in 1492 and made their homes in nearby communities where they blended the traditions and languages and musical heritages.

0: The name of the group is Capella de Ministres, and they played a suite of music from the Sephardic diaspora, the music of the Sephardic Jewish people who were displaced from Spain and forged relationships in Turkey, Greece, Morocco, and Algeria. There's more about the music on our website, sundaybaroque.org.
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0: 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Voice flute is a tenor recorder in D major, and its range allows it to play most of the music written for transverse flute in the early 18th century, and a lot of violin music and vocal music, which is where it earned its name. Gwynne Roberts plays one of Francesco Mancini's sonatas on her voice flute with Tempesta di Mare.

recorder player Gwyn Roberts, guitarist Richard Stone, harpsichordist Adam Pearl, and cellist Lisa Terry performed Francesco Mancini's Recorder Sonata No. 5. In early 2024, pianist and music scholar Rochelle Sinnett released the third volume in her ongoing series Bach to Black. On this one, she paired the six French suites by Johann Sebastian Bach and his overture in the French style with music by composers including Adolphus Hailstork, Betty Jackson King, Margaret Bonds, and William Grant Still. This is Rochelle Sinnett playing the second French suite by Bach.

0: Pianist Rochelle Sinnott played the second French suite by Johann Sebastian Bach. It's from her album Bach to Black, Volume 3. Bach at the beach? Why not? 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Sunday Baroque is produced at the Richard P. Garmany Classical Music Production Suite at WSHU Public Radio in Fairfield, Connecticut, by Julie Fredino, Jennifer Basher, Sabrina Garone, Anne Lopez, Lexi Perinol, and I'm Suzanne Bona. This is Sunday Baroque. By around age 10, Georg Philipp Telemann had already mastered playing several instruments, including flute, violin, zither, and harpsichord. At 12, he began composing his first opera and was teaching himself music theory and composition. Coming up on Sunday Baroque, you'll hear Georg Philipp Telemann's Concerto in A for Oboe d'Amore, played by another self-taught musical prodigy.
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0: It's Sunday Baroque. I'm Suzanne Bona. Thomas Stacey took piano and violin lessons in elementary school and then played clarinet in the school band. But one day he heard the sound of the oboe in an overture by Gioachino Rossini, and he fell in love with it. A few years later, he sold his beloved motorcycle so he could buy an English horn, which is a cousin to the oboe, and he taught himself to play both instruments. He earned a full ride to the Eastman School of Music. Today, you'll hear Thomas Stacey playing a concerto on yet another double reed cousin of the oboe.

American Brass Quintet was founded in 1960 at a time when there wasn't a lot of music for them to perform as a brass quintet. Instead, they sought out music they wanted to play and then transcribed it to accommodate their group's forces. American Brass Quintet performs all brass versions of two madrigals by Claudio Monteverdi.

Madrigals are a form of vocal music. American Brass Quintet played two brass arrangements of madrigals by Claudio Monteverdi, That Little Bird Which Sings So Sweetly, and Oh, Painful Separation. This is Sunday Baroque, funded thanks to listener support. In 1737, George Frederick Handel composed a three-act opera called Berenice. It's one of those compositions by Handel that just didn't make the greatest hits list. But the music is lovely. The Academy of St. Martin in the Fields plays the overture, minuet, and gigue from Berenice.

Christopher Hogwood led the Academy of Ancient Music, playing a suite from the opera Berenice by George Frederick Handel. 17th century Italian singer and composer Antonia Bembo was a few decades older than Handel. She spent a big chunk of her career in France, where she taught music and started composing. Soprano Céline Sheehan and l'arpeggiata perform Antonia Bembo's aria Have Mercy on Me.

0: soprano Céline Chaen and l'arpeggiata performed Have Mercy on Me. It's an aria by Antonia Bembo. You can follow Sunday Baroque on Instagram for fun throwbacks and lots of photos. We're at Sunday_Baroque. 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
0: Sunday Baroque is funded by a group of music-loving donors called the Friends of Sunday Baroque, whose generous contributors include Lynn Wather of Lake Grove, New York, and Rita Sackett, in loving memory of her husband, Mark. As a boy growing up in Arkansas, Thomas Stacy learned to play the piano, violin, and clarinet, but when he heard the oboe on a recording of an overture by Rossini, it changed his life. He started teaching himself to play the oboe, and as a teen, he sold his motorcycle so he could buy himself an English horn, too. That is passion. Thomas Stacy became the New York Philharmonic's longtime English horn player. This is the concerto by Georg Philipp Telemann on yet another double reed instrument, Oboe d'Amore, played by Thomas Stacy with Toronto Chamber Orchestra.

0: Thomas Stacey was oboe d'amore soloist with Toronto Chamber Orchestra, playing Georg-Philipp Telemann's Concerto for Oboe d'Amore. You can always look up more about the music on our website using the detailed playlists there. And if you'd like to hear today's show again later this week, you know, Tuesday Baroque, Thursday Baroque, any day Baroque, you can check out the online audio stream there. 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
0: 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Ariane Baroque has a recording of music by two rebellious Baroque era men who defied their family's wishes and became professional musicians. The album Rebelle Baroque includes the 45th Flute Concerto by Johann Quantz, with flutist Claire Guimond as the soloist.

0: Johann Quantz composed 300 flute concertos. Harpsichordist Alexander Wyman led Ariane Baroque Orchestra with flutist Claire Guimond playing number 45. Sunday Baroque is produced at WSHU in Fairfield, Connecticut, and funded by the Richard P. Garmany Fund at Hartford Foundation for Public Giving, providing support to institutions that are committed to enriching lives in Connecticut, including Hartford Stage Company and the Hart School at the University of Hartford. Our production team is Julie Fredino, Jennifer Basher, Sabrina Garone, Ann Lopez, and Lexi Perrinal. I'm Suzanne Bona. This is Sunday Baroque. What Artemisia Heard is a recording project that explores music from the time of painter Artemisia Gentileschi and her fellow artists. It suggests the beautiful cross-pollination of the arts and the creative people of the day. Coming up on Sunday Baroque, you'll hear music composed by some of Artemisia's personal friends and hear for yourself what Artemisia heard.
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0: It's Sunday Baroque. I'm Suzanne Bona. British painter Thomas Gainsborough was said to be completely fascinated with music. He owned numerous instruments and had tried, with not too much success, to play them. Violin and viola da gamba were the instruments he played the least worst. Gainsborough's friend group had many professional musicians, and he would paint their portraits in exchange for a few lessons. Today you'll hear music written by some of the composers who were friendly with Gainsborough.

If you go to the National Portrait Gallery in London, you can see Thomas Gainsborough's portrait of the Italian musician Felice Giardini. He was one of the young men in Gainsborough's group of friends that would go out carousing together in London. Lastre plays the adagio, or the slow section, of Giardini's fifth quartet, Opus 21.

L'astre played an excerpt from the fifth of five quartets, Opus 21, by Felice Giardini, that he dedicated to the Duke and Duchess of Devonshire. This is Sunday Baroque, funded thanks to listener support. In 1737, George Frederick Handel composed a three-act opera called Berenice. It's one of those compositions by Handel that just didn't make the greatest hits list. But the music is lovely. The Academy of St. Martin in the Fields plays the overture, minuet, and gigue from Berenice.

Christopher Hogwood led the Academy of Ancient Music, playing a suite from the opera Berenice by George Frederick Handel. 17th century Italian singer and composer Antonia Bembo was a few decades older than Handel. She spent a big chunk of her career in France, where she taught music and started composing. Soprano Céline Chéen and l'arpeggiata perform Antonia Bembo's aria Have Mercy on Me.

0: soprano Céline Chaine and l'arpeggiata performed Have Mercy on Me. It's an aria by Antonia Bembo. You can follow Sunday Baroque on Instagram for fun throwbacks and lots of photos. We're at Sunday_Baroque. 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
1: 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I'm Rod Milam. 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I'm Rod Milam. 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
0: Sunday Baroque is funded by the Friends of Sunday Baroque, whose contributors include the New Family Trust in memory of Joan Cockrell New, and the Strop family of Wilton, Connecticut. British painter Thomas Gainsborough was fascinated with music. He owned and tried to play various instruments. He was also friendly with many professional musicians and would paint their portraits in exchange for lessons or for a composition. One of Gainsborough's friends was Carl Friedrich Abel, composer of this sonata.

Chivalry Agréable played the first sonata composed by Carl Friedrich Abel, friend of painter Thomas Gainsborough. The artist painted portraits of Abel and many other musician friends, and you can see some of them on our website. There are links on today's playlist page. There are at least five paintings by Gainsborough of various members of the Linley family, whose members included father and son composers Thomas Linley Sr. and Jr. The Locatelli Trio plays Thomas Linley Jr.'s violin sonata in A major.

0: The Locatelli Trio played the Violin Sonata in A Major by Thomas Linley Jr., whose family was tight with artist Thomas Gainsborough and his family. You can follow Sunday Baroque on Instagram for fun throwbacks and lots of photos. We're at Sunday_Baroque. 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
0: 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Thomas Gainsborough's close friends included Johann Christian Fischer, who was a star oboe player and composer, and like so many of Gainsborough's friends, there is a portrait of him. In fact, he was such close friends that he married one of Gainsborough's daughters, although it didn't last because he was apparently cheating on her with her sister. Johann Christian Fischer composed this oboe concerto played by oboist Michael Niesmann and Cologne Academy.

Bands in Leipzig got together for a weekly jam session at Gottfried Zimmermann's Coffee House. Café Zimmermann is a French early music group led by harpsichordist Céline Risch and violinist Pablo Valletti. And coming up on Sunday Baroque, you can take a coffee break with one of their recordings.

0: A concert piece for clarinet and basset horn by Felix Mendelssohn.
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1: 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Thanks for listening. We have another hour of classical music coming your way. Stay with us.

When you think of Mickey Mouse, what comes to mind? A happy, jolly fella, right? He's wide-eyed and friendly. He's very huggable. But he wasn't always like that. With the help of this music, Mickey got a makeover. It happened in the 1940s. And the music made one French composer famous in the United States. We'll hear the music that gave Mickey a makeover coming up in the next hour. From The King Has Fun by Leo Delibes, here are a couple movements performed by the Estonian National Symphony Orchestra.

Pavane and Scene from The King Has Fun by Leo Delibes. Neeme Järvi conducted the Estonian National Symphony Orchestra. How's your weekend going so far? Hope you're doing well and enjoying the music. I'm Jalene Kahn, and it's always nice to enjoy these performances with you. Coming up, we're going to hear a piece of music that helped to give Mickey Mouse a makeover in the 1940s. That music also made one French composer famous in the U.S. That's coming up in about 40 minutes. This is the Light Cavalry Overture by Franz von Suppé, performed by the Cincinnati Pops Orchestra.

Austrian composer Franz von Suppe is known mostly for his light operas, and that's one of them that's held its popularity since he wrote it in the 1860s, Light Cavalry Overture, which gets its name from the age-old practice of troops bearing lightweight weapons and riding relatively small but very fast horses. We heard the Cincinnati Pops Orchestra under conductor Eric Kunzel. Pianist Isita Kane Mason plays music by Samuel Coleridge Taylor, his Impromptu No. 2.

0: Impromptu Number 2 by Samuel Coleridge Taylor, performed by Isita Kane Mason.
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0: 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It's Symphony No. 87 by Franz Joseph Haydn. Hugh Wolf conducts the St. Paul Chamber Orchestra.

0: Symphony No. 87 by Franz Joseph Haydn. That was the St. Paul Chamber Orchestra, conducted by Hugh Wolf. A piece of music that helped Mickey Mouse get a makeover is coming up in just a minute.
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0: When you think of Mickey Mouse, you think of a happy, jolly, huggable fellow. But he wasn't always like that. Mickey got a makeover in the 1940s, and that's when he appeared more expressive, a little cuter, and more childlike. It was when he appeared in Fantasia, and the makeover worked. That iconic look of Mickey wearing a red robe and a blue hat with stars on it is an image known all across the world. In Fantasia, he acts as a conductor who's directing the planets and pulling up the ocean. This is a part of the music that helped Mickey get that makeover, Paul Dukas, The Sorcerer's Apprentice.

0: The Sorcerer's Apprentice by Paul Dukas. That's kind of his one-hit wonder. He wrote it in the late 1800s. And in the 1940s, the movie Fantasia made that music more famous than he could have ever imagined. We heard the Montreal Symphony Orchestra play The Sorcerer's Apprentice under conductor Kent Nagano.
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2: 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I'm a sustaining member of St. Louis Public Radio. 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

It is an exciting time of year. College students beginning their classes, some for the first time, some in their final year. A lot of popular questions for these students. What are you going to study? What are you going to be when you grow up? If you don't have the answers to those questions, that is quite all right. Even though it's not graduation season, this song signifies graduation. Maybe you're in your final descent of college and that's what you have your mind on. We'll hear it coming up and you'll find out how it became the graduation song in about 5 minutes.

It's Romance Number 3, played by viola and piano, music by Clara Schumann. Hope you're doing well and enjoying the music. I'm Jalene Kahn. It's always nice to have you here. Coming up, a Schubert symphony, some solo piano Bach music, and a performance by solo guitar. During graduation season, there's no doubt that you'll hear this next piece of music, but how did it become the graduation song? Well, Edward Elgar was awarded an honorary doctorate in music from Yale University. That was in 1905. This piece of music by Elgar was played there, and it was so popular that other universities adopted this idea to play it during graduation. Pomp and Circumstance, March Number 1.

Pomp and Circumstance, March No. 1 by Sir Edward Elgar. Alexander Gibson conducted the Scottish National Orchestra. Graham Anthony Devine plays this piece called Music Box by Isaias Savio.

0: And that does sound exactly like the music box that you might have in your bedroom. Music Box by Isaias Savio. That was guitarist Graham Anthony Devine. More music like that can be heard on our guitar stream, which is a free stream you can listen to anytime at yourclassical.org.
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0: The Vienna Philharmonic with conductor Riccardo Muti will play a symphony written by a 17-year-old Franz Schubert, his Symphony No. 2.

0: Franz Schubert wrote that when he was 17 years old. And in his short life, he'd write a lot more symphonies, but really none of them heard by the public during his short life. Riccardo Muti conducted the Vienna Philharmonic. Some Bach piano music is coming up in just a minute.
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0: Stuart Goodyear went to his first classical music concert when he was 6 years old. And he remembers wanting to play the music that he heard and wanting to dress like the musicians who were on stage in tuxes and nice shoes. And he got that dream. Stuart Goodyear plays Bach here. It's three-part sinfonias, numbers 8, 11, and 14.

0: three-part sinfonias by Bach. We heard numbers 8, 11, and 14, performed by Stuart Goodyear, who grew up with Tchaikovsky and Beethoven symphonies in the house, but also rock and roll and a lot of other genres of music. Those symphonies helped to spark his interest in classical music, and he very quickly decided he wanted to be a classical musician.
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For some, being on stage is a dream they never give up. And for others, there comes a time when they step off the stage and do something a little different. For many musicians, that different thing doesn't really take them too far away from music, though. For James Galway, it was teaching. Less performing on stage and more teaching and working with flute students. Coming up, James Galway is on stage, and he's got a little lesson for you. That's coming up in about 20 minutes.

Men's Dance from Aleko by Sergei Rachmaninoff. Vasily Petrenko conducted the Royal Liverpool Philharmonic Orchestra. Hey there, I'm Jalene Kahn, and I hope you're doing well. How's your weekend going so far? If it's not so well, that's allowed every once in a while. Stick around, and hopefully the music can work on changing that for you. That's exactly why we're here. Claudio Arrau plays a waltz by Chopin, Waltz No. 2.

Frédéric Chopin wrote music almost exclusively for piano, and it's believed that he composed about 36 waltzes. Only a handful of those were published in his lifetime. Waltz number 2 by Chopin, Valse Brillante, performed there by pianist Claudio Arrau. If you have a love of choral music, we have a stream on our website dedicated to choral performances. 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

0: Ubi Caritas by Roxana Panufnik. Anna Lapwood conducted the Pembroke College Girls Choir, and we heard pianist Owen Seldenhaugh. 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
0: Flutist Sir James Galway had a great career on stage for a long time, and then he shifted his focus to teaching. Here's James Galway talking a little bit about the importance of posture and the difference in learning it for flute players.
2: When you learn the violin teacher will teach you how to hold the violin under your chin, how to put your hand onto the fingerboard of the instrument, how to hold the bow, and these are all standard things that they tell every three-year-old virtuoso violin player. Whereas on the flute, they say, oh, get your flute out, what have you learned today? And they don't teach you how to stand, how to have a good posture, and how to hold the flute so that you get the best out of it.
0: That is, of course, unless James Galway is your teacher.

0: London Mozart players with Sir James Galway as flutist and Lowell Lieberman's flute concerto. Lieberman was the conductor on that recording.
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0: It's the finale from Symphony No. 3 by Aaron Copland. That was the St. Louis Symphony Orchestra led by Leonard Slatkin. If you heard a piece of music that you really liked but you didn't catch what it was, you can find out more with our on-air playlist at yourclassical.org. Thanks for being here. I'm Jalene Kahn.
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4: When I was in college, far from home, I had friends who would occasionally take me home with them on a weekend. It was then that I experienced Sunday dinner in capital letters. Come to think of it, it was that way in the dorm as well. Something substantial to eat on Sunday with lots of sides from which to choose. I'm Mindy Rantner. We have the musical equivalent of the Sunday midday meal, Beethoven for the main course, and a light French confection for balance coming up.

Mark O'Connor called that Butterfly's Day Out. He played mandolin on that recording with cellist Yo-Yo Ma, double bassist Edgar Meyer. I'm Mindy Rantner. It's great to have your company for classical music on a Sunday, first one in October. Some light music by Frenchman Jacques Ibert coming up in the course of the hour. And Beethoven's second piano concerto, Christian Zimmermann at the keyboard with Sir Simon Rattle and the London Symphony Orchestra, coming up in really just a very few minutes. Speaking of things that are light and French, there's this by Germaine Taillefer, who was the only woman in that group of French composers known as Les Six, the Six. And together they collaborated on a score inspired by Jean Cocteau. It was called Wedding on the Eiffel Tower. And Germaine Taillefer's contribution to the score is Waltz of the Telegrams.

from The Wedding on the Eiffel Tower, Valse des Dépêches by Germaine Taillefer. Jeffrey Simon conducted the Philharmonia Orchestra. And this is by another French composer. These are the three short pieces by Jacques Ibert.

0: Charming Music for Winds by Jacques Ibert. The Reykjavik Wind Quintet played his three short pieces.
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0: The main course of the hour is Beethoven's second piano concerto. Christian Zimmermann is at the keyboard. Sir Simon Rattle conducts the London Symphony.

0: We supply the applause for pianist Christian Zimmermann, conductor Sir Simon Rattle, and the London Symphony Orchestra. That was Beethoven's second piano concerto. Christian Zimmermann is on the road, literally. I don't know exactly where he's starting out, but on October 7th, just a few days from now, he'll be playing in Rotterdam, the Netherlands, on the 17th, in Paris, 19th, in Amsterdam, then to Vienna at the Vienna Konzerthaus.
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0: Okay, so we get to cut to the chase, the finale of the D minor symphony by César Franck.

0: 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We have another hour of classical music coming your way. 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

Does the name Toussaint Louverture sound familiar? Maybe not, but Samuel Coleridge Taylor immortalized the man in music. He was actually indescribably important to the Haitian Revolution against colonial France. He was a military leader, a political and a diplomatic one. I'm Mindy Ratner, Toussaint Louverture, by Samuel Coleridge Taylor, on the way this hour. The Catalyst Quartet has, over the years, recorded a fair amount of the chamber music by Florence Price, which was composed decades ago and only came to light within the last perhaps 15 or 20 years. From her A minor string quartet, this is the third movement.

The Catalyst Quartet with the third movement from the A Minor String Quartet by Florence Price. It's always nice to have company for classical music. I'm Mindy Ratner. I'm glad I have yours on this fourth day of October. Music by Samuel Coleridge Taylor, celebrating one of the most important figures in the history of Haiti. We also have a concerto for three trumpets by Georg Philipp Telemann, which only could have been recorded through the miracle of technology because Wynton Marsalis plays all three trumpet parts. It's coming up later on in the hour, and this week's Rhapsody in Black focuses on Julius Eastman. Laura Downs has recorded much of the piano music by R. Nathaniel Dett from the Magnolia Suite. This is The Place Where the Rainbow Ends.

The Place Where the Rainbow Ends, from the Magnolia Suite by R. Nathaniel Dett. Laura Downs was the pianist. 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

Welcome to Your Classical's Rhapsody in Black from APM, where we turn up the voices of Black artists in the world of classical music. I'm Vernon Neal. Today, I want to talk to you about a man that composed genius-level music, graduated from a prestigious music school, taught at a respected university, and died alone in a hospital in Buffalo. Julius Eastman's personal philosophy was to be what I am to the fullest. Black to the fullest, a musician to the fullest, and a homosexual to the fullest.

rose to prominence in the New York music community as a pianist and composer. His debut recital was mostly his own music. He also had a beautiful baritone voice. It wouldn't have been unusual to see him with Pierre Boulez and the New York Philharmonic at Lincoln Center. Eastman's music is brilliant, mischievous, sometimes irreverent, and frequently challenging. Music he wrote in the 1970s is considered his most controversial. They're thought-provoking compositions that don't match the titles at all. Words like crazy, dirty, and evil, followed by the worst slur for a black person you can use. By leaning into stereotypes and slurs, he engaged questions of racism and homophobia head-on. While Eastman was unleashing his unabashed music to the world, his personal life began to spiral. His behavior became more and more unpredictable and erratic. Some suspected that drugs were involved, or perhaps the development of mental illness. Some critics said Eastman's music wasn't just an important contribution to minimalist sounds of the time, but he could also see minimalism's future. It's impossible to know just how much music Eastman wrote, since most of it was literally thrown into the street when he and all of his belongings were evicted from his East Village apartment. After living in homeless shelters and then drifting for some time, Eastman died alone in a Buffalo hospital. Cardiac arrest was given as the cause of death. It took 8 months before his death was finally announced in the Village Voice in 1991. Today, there's renewed interest in the music of Julius Eastman because of his views on music and its role in social justice. This is Rhapsody in Black from APM, with technical assistance from Michael Osborne and support from Julie Yamacher, Elizabeth Iverson, Andrea Blaine, Kevin O'Connor, and Scott Blankenship. 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I'm Vernon Neal.

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0: His name was Toussaint Louverture. He was a Haitian general, military leader, later a diplomat and political leader, and he did a lot to bring about the Haitian Revolution against colonial France. Samuel Coleridge Taylor immortalized him in this piece.

0: Samuel Coleridge Taylor, celebrating Haitian general and politician and diplomat Toussaint Louverture in music. Michael Repper conducted the National Philharmonic.
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0: So music by Georg Philipp Telemann, recorded through the miracles of technology with one trumpeter playing all three trumpet parts. This is a triple concerto by Telemann. Wynton Marsalis does the honors with Raymond Leopard and the English Chamber Orchestra.

0: Wynton Marsalis, times three, with Raymond Leppard and the English Chamber Orchestra in that Concerto for Three Trumpets by Telemann.
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You may describe yourself as inquisitive, in which case, this is just the thing for you. Just listen for a moment. Heard a little change there? And you might be asking yourself, is the composer playing with me? Where's he taking us? And who is he? The answer is Robert Volkmann. He was a German composer, a contemporary of Franz Liszt. I'm Mindy Ratner. His Symphony No. 2 is on the way. Tchaikovsky wrote a festival coronation march for Alexander III. It sounds like this.

The festival coronation march for Alexander III by Tchaikovsky. John Williams conducted the Boston Pops. I'm Mindy Rantner. It's great to have your company for classical music on a Sunday. The Symphony No. 2 by German romantic composer Robert Folkmann coming up in about 10 minutes. And we have a concert overture by Sir Edward Elgar, too, in which he pays tribute to his very favorite city in the whole wide world. It's coming up later on in the hour. Isaac Albéniz, the great musical tour guide of Spain, takes us everywhere in a large work called Iberia. His compatriot, Enrique Granados, was both a composer and a very, very fine pianist, and he loved to fool around with other people's work. He made this arrangement of Triana from Iberia. It's played by Duo Van Dua.

They call themselves Duo Van Dua. They both teach on the faculty of the José Pérez Barceló Conservatory in the Spanish city of Benidorm. They played an arrangement by Enrique Granados of Triana from Iberia by Isaac Albéniz. And from the piano, played four hands, to the harp, played by two. This is the Air Andantino Brillante from Three Favorite Airs by Sofia Dushek.

0: Harpist Kyung-hee Kim Sutra with the air Andantino Brillante, one of three favorite airs by Sophia Dushek.
1: 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I'm Rod Milam. 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I'm Rod Milam. 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
0: Rupert Volkmann was a German composer, a contemporary of... Felix Mendelssohn was one, Brahms, another, Liszt, certainly, as well. And he's best known, I think, for his music for strings, but this is a work for full orchestra. The Northwest German Philharmonic plays Robert Volkmann's Symphony No. 2.

0: Herbert Volkmann's Symphony No. 2.
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0: Cockaigne Overture, also known as In London Town. It's music by Sir Edward Elgar. David Zinman conducted the Baltimore Symphony.
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A fine cellist, and he played in the Pitt Orchestra at the Metropolitan Opera and wrote music like this. In addition to all his fabulous operettas, we have this Irish Rhapsody. I'm Mindy Ratner. It's coming up this hour.

Nobody knows the trouble I see. J. Rosamund Johnson's meditation on the tune. Rachel Barton Pine was the violinist with pianist Matthew Hagel. It's always nice to have your company for classical music. I'm Mindy Rantner. I'm glad we could get together on a Sunday. Some piano music by Cécile Chaminade in a few minutes. Carl Maria von Weber's second clarinet concerto, Sabina Meyer, and the Dresden State Orchestra doing the honors. And later in the hour, the Irish Rhapsody by Victor Herbert. Joanne Folletta and the Ulster Orchestra bring it our way. I really love Edvard Grieg's symphonic dances, of which there are four, and this is the first.

0: The Symphonic Dance No. 1 by Edvard Grieg. The Estonia National Symphony Orchestra was conducted by Paavo Järvi, who is a very busy person. He's artistic director of the German Chamber Philharmonic of Bremen. He's a founder and artistic director of the Estonian Festival Orchestra, and he's chief conductor and music director of the Zurich Tonhalle Orchestra. In fact, he's doing a series of concerts with that ensemble in Zurich, November 11th, 12th, and 13th.
1: 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Click Donate. I'm Rod Milam. 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
0: Karl Maria von, we'll get to Karl Maria von Weber in just a moment, but we have some piano music by Cécile Chaminade. I sort of got a little bit ahead of myself. This is a piece that she called Sous-Bois. It's played by pianist Peter Jacobs.

Sous-bois by Cécile Chaminade. Peter Jacobs was the pianist. Carl Maria von Weber was considered the father of German romantic opera, and yet some of his most famous music was written for the concert hall. This is his second clarinet concerto.

0: Clarinetist Sabina Meyer with Herbert Blomstedt and the Dresden State Orchestra, Carl Maria von Weber's second clarinet concerto.
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0: Joanne Folletta and the Ulster Orchestra with the Irish Rhapsody by Victor Herbert. I'm Mindy Rantner. Thanks for your company.
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the darkest of times, composers will take one of two paths when they're writing music. One, they'll write along with the anguish and really bring you into that heartbreak. The other path is pieces like this one, where they're intentionally bringing you away from the pain and instead kind of giving you a sanctuary of